0: The House of Praise. 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
0: And now, your local forecast for northern Oklahoma and southern Kansas on the House of Praise.
2: For tonight, a 20% chance of showers or thunderstorms, low down to 75. Sunny and hot for Wednesday, up to 100 for the high, and a heat index making it feel like 108. And a 30% chance of more rain into Wednesday night with a low down to 74.

heart from hardening like stone. Show me through the pain, there's reason still to pray, so I can sing.

Every song, a sanctuary. Every lyric, a lifeline. Keep your heart lifted in the house of praise.

Worship lives here on the House of Praise. Hey, I'm Andy. When you read the Bible, there's this theme that comes up over and over again where people, they go and do things that God doesn't want them to do, and then they come back to God, and then maybe they fall away again. And I think God put that there for us to say, hey, this is what's going to happen to you too. So maybe this is the question you can ask, you know, when things go wrong, instead of going back to God, what do you do instead? And why? Taking that moment to think about, okay, why did I do that? And really dissect why. That is going to unlock incredible freedom in your life and to figure out, I'm replacing God with this. And maybe next time I won't.

your morning commute to your evening rest, we keep the focus on the one who never fails. Worship lives here, the House of Praise.

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0: Jamie McDonald on the House of Praise. I'm Andy.
1: You are awesome.
0: They spend long hours away from the people they love. They help keep stores stocked and shelves full. They bring the things you need right to your town and sometimes your doorstep. So if you are a truck driver,

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0: And now, your local forecast for northern Oklahoma and southern Kansas on the House of Praise.
5: For tonight, a 20% chance of showers or thunderstorms. Low down to 75. Sunny and hot for Wednesday, up to 100 for the high, and the heat index making it feel like 108. And a 30% chance of more rain into Wednesday night with a low down to 74.

0: House of Praise. That's Chris Tomlin. I'm Andy.
1: The number of the day is...
0: This might help you figure out what to do for summer vacation. 81% of people say that they like where they live. So I don't know why I always try to make a big deal of going somewhere else on vacation when there's so much right outside our doorstep. And I've fallen into the trap of, oh, I got to give my kids some memory, but... I talked to a kid on his last day of school and asked him what he was looking forward to.
2: I'm excited to have a huge squirt gun fight with all my neighborhood.
0: No expensive plane flight needed to make that memory.

0: need is to be honest.
1: The House of Praise is where worship never stops. 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
1: Worship lives here. The House of Praise.
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0: helping you focus on God every moment of every day. It's the House of Praise, and I'm Andy.
1: Sometimes seasons change gradually, and sometimes it's instantly. An instant season change happened yesterday when we said goodbye to my oldest as he walked the doors of a hotel by the airport by himself as he was flying out the next day to start Army basic training. And on our emotional drive home, we passed a house that had some toys next to a free sign, including this little Spider-Man bike with training wheels. And I know for that family, going from the training wheel bike to a bigger one was a gradual change, but it was good. Growth is good. And as much as my family is going to miss our son as he becomes a man, the fact that he's not still on his Spider-Man bike in our driveway is a sign we did take off the training wheels, that he did grow. And that he's ready for the next step.

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We praise him for who he is. To God be the glory. Worship lives here, the House of Praise.

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1: So much fun.
0: Music for your family gatherings.
1: Big party.
0: And
1: super big party.
0: Real big parties.
1: Got super fun.
0: The House of Praise.

0: It's Lauren Daigle on the House of Praise. I'm Andy.
1: That's why when mountains move, I say, looks like somebody prayed.
0: One of the hardest prayers you can pray is also one of the most powerful. And Jesus modeled this for you and for me. He said, this is how you should pray. That you should say, God, your will be done. And that means giving up control of your own life, trusting God to do whatever he thinks is best, and then accepting, this is the tough part for me, accepting that personal pain and suffering may be part of God's will. That's hard to accept, but here's a way you can pray for it. Hey God, may your will be done in my life. Nothing more, nothing less, nothing else.

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0: 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The House of Praise.

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2: For tonight, a 20% chance of showers or thunderstorms, low down to 75. Sunny and hot for Wednesday, up to 100 for the high, and a heat index making it feel like 108. And a 30% chance of more rain into Wednesday night, with a low down to 74.

0: Worship lives here on the House of Praise. Hey, I'm Andy.
1: Remember when you were a kid and you'd see those shows about how to get out of quicksand and then in real life you haven't ever dealt with quicksand? Well, I think you do in one way. Overthinking is like mental quicksand. And so here's a way to get out of that and level up your life. Remember that taking action will always give you more clarity than trying to figure out in the isolation of your mind. Nike's right when they say, just do it.

not just worship on Sunday, it's worship every day. 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
1: The House of Praise

Welcome to a place where you can always worship. It's the House of Praise. I'm Andy. When Jesus was nailed on the cross between two criminals, he amazingly asked his heavenly Father to forgive his torturers, the people that put him up on the cross. He could have saved himself, but he willingly let the whole penalty fall on him so that you and I would never have to suffer for him. And those two criminals on the cross, to the left and the right of Jesus, they had the two reactions that I think most people have to Jesus, even to this day. The first mocked and rejected him, saying, "If you are who you say you are, prove it. Save yourself and, hey, save us too." And the other said, "Jesus, remember me when you come into your kingdom," believing that there was something after the life he was about to, that his life, which was about to end. And immediately the dying Savior says, "Today you will be with me in God's garden." Paradise. Paradise was for that criminal who before, like 10 minutes before, had no idea who Jesus was. But because he trusted Jesus, that's all it took. And to this day, that's all it takes.

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0: Hey, welcome to the House of Praise. 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
1: And it looks like you've got a text from God. 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
0: And now, your local forecast for northern Oklahoma and southern Kansas on the House of Praise.
3: For tonight, a 20% chance of showers or thunderstorms, low down to 75. Sunny and hot for Wednesday, up to 100 for the high, and a heat index making it feel like 108. And a 30% chance of more rain into Wednesday night, with a low down to 74.

The House of Praise Worship lives here. I'm Chandler, hanging out with you on a Tuesday night. So kids, copy everything you say and do. Let's talk about that in a little bit right here on the House of Praise. Here's Mercy Me.

heart from hardening like stone. 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
2: 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I can trust him. I'm madly in love with Jesus.
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0: A summer of praise with the House of Praise

Gonna be all right. Matt Maher on the House of Praise Worship lives here. My name's Chandler, and you know, our kids copy everything we say, everything we do, even the sound effects that we make. I learned this the other night. I was trying to mount a TV on the wall. We just moved into a new house, so I was trying to mount the TV on the wall. And I made a sigh sound effect, I guess. I was like, ugh, like something got messed up or whatever, right? My toddler, 3 years old, she just sighed right after me. She's like, ugh. And I looked over at her and I was like, what? I was like, what are you upset about? So just keep in mind, kids not only copy what you say, but what you do, including any sound effects that go throughout your day. Okay, remember.

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0: Worship lives here. 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
1: is
0: to want
1: here.
0: God.
1: And you are too.
0: I think you're on the right path.
1: How's that for timing?
2: We all keep counting my blessings. Oh, and I can't count that high.
1: The House of Praise.

So glad you're here tonight and listening to the House of Praise, where worship lives. My name's Chandler. 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
1: Hey, I've seen this one. 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
0: That's right. It's called The House Rewind. 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
7: For tonight, a 20% chance of showers or thunderstorms, low down to 75. Sunny and hot for Wednesday, up to 100 for the high, and the heat index making it feel like 108. And a 30% chance of more rain into Wednesday night, with a low down to 74.

Worship lives here on the House of Praise. I'm Chandler. I don't know if you're like me, but maybe you're a bit of a control freak. 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So if you want God to close and open doors, think about this for a moment. 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
0: Faithful, powerful, good, and worthy. Worship lives here. The House of Praise.

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0: Worship lives here. The House of Praise.

0: worship that carries you through the day. The House of Praise.
1: They say sometimes you win some,

New music from John Reddick on the House of Praise. It's called Holding On. I'm Chandler. Well, we'd love to see you at an upcoming house event. Our next pickleball tournament is at Chicken and Pickle in OKC on August 8th. 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

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I'll take you at your word. Keep your heart lifted in the house of praise.

0: It's Micah Tyler. God did it on the House of Praise tonight. Worship lives here. My name's Chandler. You know, something cool, we not only have encouraging worship music for you on the air, but also Bible teaching programs. 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
3: For your Wednesday, a hot one, up to 100 for the high, heat index around 108. 30% chance of rain into Wednesday night with a low down to 74. And Thursday's outlook, a 60% chance of showers or thunderstorms and a high 81. Once again, for your Wednesday, the high 100, heat index at 108.

Hey, just real quick, today or this season, it might be one where God's asking you to do it with less. Less resources than you have, less support that seems available, less strength than you feel. But he isn't asking you to have or be enough. He's asking you to trust that he is enough.

0: Whether you're working, driving, or praying, God is good and God is here.
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0: The House of Praise.

Hey, stop and take a look around today. You know, everything's been masterfully designed. The skies, the trees, the mountains, the oceans. You may not get to look at those maybe in your world today, but think about the animals, the people, the seen and the unseen. You know, you can breathe because you've been given lungs, oxygen, and an environment that sustains life. You can move because you've been given muscles, tendons, and a brain that instructs your body. You can think, dream, plan, design, create, build, because you've been given the desire, ability, and some raw materials. So if you want to live a life that matters,

life that leaves an eternal legacy? You've got to stay connected to the source of life. Jesus said it like this, using an illustration that was familiar to his listeners of the time. Remain in me, and I will remain in you. For a branch cannot produce fruit if it is severed from the vine, and you cannot be fruitful unless you remain in me. Yes, I am the vine. You are the branches. Those who remain in me and I in them will produce much fruit. For apart from me, you can do nothing. It's John 15:4-5. You know, when Jesus says, I am the vine, he's making a statement. He's saying that he is the source, that anything that's made is because of his life-giving power. So if you long for real truth, for genuine wisdom, or to make a lasting difference in the world, stick close to God, because anything worth being or doing starts with him.

0: quick thought from Craig Rochelle. We enjoy God so much in the good moments, but we come to know him intimately in the hard times. We worship him on the mountaintops, but we get to know him in the valleys. If you're in the fire right now, I believe that with God's help, you can walk out of this season of being tested and you won't even smell like smoke. There will be people who won't even know what you've been through because you won't show any scars from the fire. Why will you not smell like smoke? Because you did not go through it alone. Jesus was always with you. Jesus always has been and always will be. He will never leave you and he will never forsake you.
1: Worship that helps you breathe again. The House of Praise.

He said, come. So Peter got out of the boat and walked on the water and came to Jesus. Matthew 14:29. This verse reminds us of the importance of stepping out in faith, even when faced with uncertainty and challenges. Just as Peter walked on water towards Jesus, we are called to trust in God's promises and take bold steps forward, knowing that He is with us every step of the way. When we focus on Jesus and His power rather than our fears, we can accomplish the impossible and experience His miraculous provision in our lives. So, let's dare to step out in faith, knowing that with God, all things are possible.

The House of Praise is where worship never stops. A place where every lyric lifts your heart toward heaven. Every time I call your name. Worship lives here. The House of Praise.

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3: For your Wednesday, a hot one, up to 100 for the high, heat index around 108. 30% chance of rain into Wednesday night, with a low down to 74, and Thursday's outlook, a 60% chance of showers or thunderstorms and a high 81. Once again, for your Wednesday, the high 100, heat index at 108.

Hey, just one thing today. What if you stopped looking for new ideas for a while and simply focused on the best idea that you have right now?

holy, faithful, good. We praise him for who he is. Worship lives here, the House of Praise.

Well, if you're planning a vacation, one of the best tips I've learned is plan early. And I plan out those details in advance, because that seems to be the most stressful part during vacation, is worrying about details once you get to where you're going. In fact, a recent poll showed 74% of people were just so frustrated with all the details that they didn't enjoy their vacation. So something to keep in mind. I would also suggest really unplug, and I don't just mean from your devices, I mean from life. A lot of times it seems like our family is large and busy, and we spend time on vacation thinking about what we're going to do, what we have to do when we get back from vacation, instead of just enjoying our time together. So I don't know, just some ideas if you're yet to take that vacation this summer.

0: doing summer with you.
1: So much fun.
0: Music for your family gatherings.
1: Big party.
0: And
1: super big party.
0: Real big parties.
1: That's super fun.
0: The House of Praise.

0: Hey, can I tell you something? You're not who that guy says you are. You're not who that girl says you are. You're not who social media likes and comments say you are. You're not who the grades, to-do lists, messes, and mess-ups say you are. You're not who the scale says you are, or the sum total of what your flaws say you are. So who are you? You're who God says you are. And He says you are loved. He says you are held. He says you are His, forever His.
1: Praise that never pauses. The House of Praise.

I want to encourage you with Galatians 5:25. It urges you to walk in step with the Spirit. If we live by the Spirit, let us also keep in step with the Spirit. Yeah, this verse reminds us of the importance of aligning our lives with the guidance of the Holy Spirit. As believers, we're called to live in obedience to God's word and to allow the Holy Spirit to lead and empower us in every aspect of our lives. So let Galatians 5:25 be a source of encouragement to remain connected to the Spirit, to walk in His truth, and to experience the abundant life that comes from living in harmony with God's will.

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1: For your Wednesday, a hot one, up to 100 for the high, heat index around 108. 30% chance of rain into Wednesday night with a low down to 74. And Thursday's outlook, a 60% chance of showers or thunderstorms and a high 81. Once again, for your Wednesday, the high 100, heat index at 108.
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4: Be thinking about what financial decision would express best my love for my spouse. 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And if they can organize their use of money around making the difference that God uniquely had in mind in bringing them together in marriage, that will set them on a very, very good path.
5: Well, that's personal finance writer and speaker Matt Bell, and he joins us again today on Focus on the Family with Jim Daly. I'm John Fuller, and thanks for being here.
3: You know, John, last time we had a great conversation about the early years of marriage and finances, and everybody went, yay! most people don't say that, but most people do need to pay attention to that, especially as you're engaged and deciding, okay, how do we do these things? You got to talk about money. And we covered that last time. If you missed the program, go hear it from the website, or you can get the smartphone app and have access to all the programs right there. So we're going to continue the discussion today and get more practical advice on how couples can really tackle the issue of financial problems.
5: Yeah, and Matt is an expert in biblical money management. He's managing editor at Sound Mind Investing, which is a Christian company to help people invest successfully in order to care for their family and live generously. And today, we're going to explore more insights from his book called Starting Strong, Discovering the Good That Money Can Do Through Your Marriage.
3: Matt, welcome back to Focus.
4: Thanks so much. It's really great to be here.
3: Yeah. People respond to these programs because I think it's where so many people are living. You know, we're having some difficulty. We're not sure quite what to do. So, again, let me encourage you to get a hold of us, get a copy of the book, talk to one of our caring Christian counselors, whatever you need. Let's get into it, though. You and Jude were living in Chicago. Sorry. I don't want to tease all our Chicago listeners. But you had a hefty property tax bill. How did you manage that? If you're willing, what was the amount, and how did you dig out of it?
4: Mm-hmm. Yeah, it was $1,000 a month. And this was not even a large house.
3: For how many months?
4: Every month. So $12,000 annual property tax bill. And when I first got that bill, I was shocked. I guess I just hadn't really done the homework of what we were getting ourselves into.
3: That's big.
4: It was huge. In fact, when I saw the bill the first time, I thought maybe one of our kids had been kidnapped and this was a ransom note. It just seemed crazy high. But that was a wake-up call to me because we had to really scramble to come up with the money for the property tax bill. But ever since then, we've been taking 1/12th of the annual amount of all of these, kind of what I like to call periodic bills or expenses, things you're spending money on sometime during the year, but not necessarily every month. And we're setting it aside into savings so that when the bill comes due, the money is there. This is a great thing to do for vacations, for Christmas gifts, for the annual home insurance bill, the semi-annual car insurance bill. If you can put aside 1/12th of the annual amount of all such bills and expenses, and then the money will be there when the bill comes due, and that's a beautiful thing.
3: You know, we and I agree. I mean, it takes a little discipline. I think Gene and I did the old envelope thing early on.
4: Yeah, very effective.
3: Just put actual cash in envelopes, and then we did start stealing from here or there, but you know, as long as it works, right? You're not going over anything.
4: Yeah, it's okay.
3: I mean, it's really just, it's right there for you to see and to feel and to touch.
4: Right.
3: But part of that was paying off those semi-annual or annual payments regularly, you know, just tuck it in that envelope and then go turn it into the checking account, write the check for it.
4: Yeah, it was one of the most freeing things that we did, this idea of setting aside 1/12 of the annual amount of all these periodic bills and expenses. I mean, if you take a vacation and then you figure out how to pay for it afterwards, that really puts a damper on the vacation. But if you go on a vacation and you've been saving for it month by month,
3: yeah, then you
4: that
3: have fun.
4: Just adds a lot more peace and enjoyment
3: to it. It's not a burden. Now,
4: right.
3: How am I going to pay this off?
4: Right? That's right.
3: You know, in that regard with a house, it's really important for younger couples particularly. That's a great goal, and that house becomes a great asset for you. If you hit something and you need to borrow against it, that can be something you can do. You don't want to do that, but you know, again, your house and being owned is a great asset. The point I'm making there is states where the state tax is high, the real estate tax is high, like you said, $12,000 a year,
4: yeah.
3: You have to calculate that before you buy, because it might be wise to continue to rent until you can accommodate a $12,000 annual tax payment.
4: Yeah, for sure. Yeah, and there are a lot of expenses people don't realize when buying a house. I mean, for sure you should account for the taxes, the upkeep on the house.
3: Yeah.
4: That's a really big one. When I look at people's budgets, I see time and time again either no money or not enough money set aside for both home repairs and maintenance, and also for cars as well. So that can be a real wake-up call for people when they see just how much it costs. Typically, I recommend 1.5% of the purchase price. So you get a $400,000 house, that's $6,000 a year for maintenance and repairs, so that's $500 a month. That sounds like a lot of money that maybe people weren't planning for, but that would be the better part of wisdom to purchase a house where you can do that.
3: Yeah, let me say, for an RV trailer or a boat, you can like quadruple that amount.
5: 100%.
3: Those things, you know, Gene and I love camping, and so we progressed, you know, we did tents, and then we did eventually a fifth wheel. And I was shocked at the upkeep. I'm sure I spent as much on maintenance as I did on buying the thing, because I got a screaming deal on it. But man, it was a lot. It was always $600 to $1,000 to replace the converter, tires, chassis, suspension. I mean, you're going, I think they do this on purpose. They build those things to 80% of what's required. Then you got to spend the extra 20% to make sure it's roadworthy.
4: Wouldn't be surprised.
3: But what's that great saying about boats? Your best 2 days are the day you buy it and the day you sell it.
4: I was just thinking that.
3: But sometimes it's exciting for young couples and they overreach and do something like that and don't count those costs.
4: Yeah.
3: And you really need to.
4: Really important to do that work up front before you get to the showroom.
3: Talk to people who have owned it.
4: Yeah, absolutely. That's the best thing. There's a great book on decision making out there that is this funny kind of look throughout the book about how people tend to make bad decisions. And at the end of the book, the advice, he netted out the advice is exactly what you just said. Talk to other people who've made that decision and see how that worked out for them and what would they have done differently.
3: You know, this idea just struck me, but Gene and I have a will. I hope everybody has a will as well.
4: Yeah.
3: But, you know, one of the things that we talked about is if we can afford to do those things, because camping was so big for our family, for Trent and Troy growing up. They love it. They have said many times, those were the best experiences of our family.
4: Yeah.
3: And so, you know, as you get older and your kids get married and they have kids, what a wonderful thing if you can afford it.
4: Yeah.
3: Why not do that for your young adult children with your grandkids and maybe spring for that and take care of that so they can have those experiences if they can't afford it? Would that be a good way to spend some money, perhaps?
4: Absolutely.
3: Without spoiling them.
4: Yeah, I mean, and you said the keywords, as long as you can afford it. If you've got the wherewithal to set aside a certain amount of money for vacations, that tends to be the most satisfying way to spend money, is having experiences together. In our household, I drive an older car by choice. I would rather, you know, and that's an important skill, is to learn to make trade-offs based on what's most important. I love to travel. I love the memories we've made as a family when we've traveled and had adventures together. So I will happily drive an older car in order to make that happen.
3: You recommend allocating 15% of our income into savings and investment. Could you cover those? 15% seems reasonable. A lot of companies give matching opportunities to a certain percentage.
4: That's
3: like
4: right.
3: 5%, 6%, 7%, 10%.
4: Yeah.
3: So in looking at that, when you're kind of lean, What do you do as a young couple?
4: Yeah. Well, again, it starts with that orientation of the five things you can do with money. We step back from the circumstances where there's a lot of emotion and a lot of, you know, we can't possibly make this happen sort of thing. And we say, we are committed to giving the first portion to the Lord's work in the world. We're going to save and invest the next portions, and then we're going to spend. So it starts with stepping back and kind of creating this idealistic plan and then stepping into it. You might have to start with saving less, saving 5% of income, but be committed to growing that over time. But that 15% threshold, which is saving and investing, you know, build that emergency fund first, build that big ticket item replacement fund, as I talk about in the book, money you allocate for these periodic bills and expenses, that isn't extra savings. That isn't part of the 15%. That should just be on your cash flow plan. You've got a $1,200 insurance bill, it's $100 a month, so that's already there. But the 15% will help you build a sufficient emergency fund, and then once that's built, you can start to invest that money.
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3: Matt, you describe our spending types. Now we're getting into the nitty-gritty. Yeah. And this goes back to those common labels from psychology, the choleric, the

0: Eric on the path of getting out of debt, they will get it done. Every temperament type has certain financial strengths and certain financial weaknesses. So the choleric can be so focused on getting things done that in a marriage relationship, they can tend to run ahead of a spouse sometimes and maybe make investments without talking about them or make certain purchases without discussions. So they need to slow down a little bit and make sure they're including their spouse.
1: No, that's good. Okay, let's move to sanguine.
0: Yeah, the sanguine is the life of the party, outgoing, extroverted sort of person. Everybody loves to be around the sanguine. On the strength side, financially, sanguines tend to be very generous. They tend to be very generous in giving to the Lord's work, generous in giving gifts. They really take a lot of fun and value out of that. On the downside, financially, because like I said, each temperament has both a strength and a weakness, financially, they tend to not take to the use of a budget. Yeah, that's too analytical.
1: Being an extrovert, I can relate to that.
2: So that is a flashpoint, obviously, in the marriage.
0: It can be, yeah. Especially if people with very different temperaments, which is very common, come together in marriage, that can be. So it's really helpful to understand that. You know, someone who's a melancholic temperament type really takes to the use of a budget. Marry someone with a sanguine temperament type who really doesn't take to the use of a budget. Well, hey, it'd be the better part of wisdom to have the melancholic person take care of the budget, talk about it, kind of lead the discussions about it. Both need to be involved in setting goals and that sort of thing, but don't expect the sanguine to suddenly become an accountant.
2: Yeah.
0: It's not going to happen.
2: Okay, and then what about phlegmatic?
0: Yeah.
2: What about those folks?
0: So the phlegmatic temperament, this tends to be the most likable temperament of all four. They're very likable. They're very peaceable. They're very easygoing and kind of steady as you go. Employers love to have people with a phlegmatic temperament on the payroll because they will show up on time and they will get the job done. They're kind of what the Bible might describe as the steady plotters out there. On the downside, I mean, this is both a positive and a negative wrapped in one. They tend to be savers. So it can be a good thing to save money, but they can tend to be kind of cheap as well. So letting go of that money that they've saved can be a challenge for them.
1: That's funny. So are there good matchups here? That you know, is this part of the premarital counseling?
0: Yeah.
1: You're choleric. Well, you should be up with a phlegmatic. And
0: yeah, I'm not sure that that's even possible. I mean,
1: Well, let me ask it that way. You can probably have a different approach, even though that may be your core. That's what we would say with marriage counseling. I mean, these are your base operating systems.
0: Yeah.
1: But you can learn new operating systems.
0: Yeah, you can learn to manage it.
1: Yeah.
0: Your temperament is not going to change over your lifetime, but you can learn to manage your temperament. You know, my primary is choleric, and so I'm very project-oriented. I've had to learn, and believe me, I'm still learning, you know, people first, then projects. I've had to really learn that. And don't run over people in pursuit of getting a project done. So we can learn to manage these things, but our temperament, our core tendencies, typically don't change.
1: Okay, what do you think you are, John?
2: I don't know. I was going to turn it back to Matt and ask him. Yeah, go ahead. Disclose.
1: No, I think it's probably a combo, but yeah. I think I definitely have that sanguine thing, but I can be pretty pragmatic too.
0: Yeah, well, we each have a primary and a secondary, and there may be elements of the other two in our makeup as well, but we typically have a primary and a secondary, and they can show up in different circumstances sometimes. Maybe a high stress situation, you're more one than the other. Maybe in a purchase decision, you're more one than the other. So it's a fascinating, you're not just going to get this done in one sitting. You're going to discover this over time.
1: You know, so often in marriage, opposites do attract.
0: Yeah.
1: I know it's an 80-20 rule. If you're saying, well, not my husband and me, okay, that's fine. You may be the same. But generally speaking, opposites will attract in certain key areas. In counseling couples and finances, do you find that is true with these four distinctions that opposites tend to attract?
0: Absolutely. And especially spenders tend to marry savers and savers tend to marry spenders.
1: Now, why did God do this?
0: You know, and it's kind of fun when you're dating. Oh, this
1: kind
0: person,
1: of fun.
0: Yeah, this person comes at money so differently. Isn't that kind of cute and fun and sort of winsome? But then you get married and those things that were so sort of fun are now it's serious.
1: Well, now the hard work of marriage starts.
0: Yeah.
1: Right? How to become selfless.
0: That's right.
1: And have a better attitude toward the opposite.
0: Yeah. Yeah, But if you can learn to manage your temperaments, where you learn to play to each other's strengths and kind of work around, manage around each other's weaknesses, that can be a really beautiful thing, but it's not the easiest thing. It takes time and intentionality.
1: Yeah. You also speak to the delusions of dinkhood.
0: Yeah.
1: So you got to remind us, what does dinkdom mean? And then what are those delusions of dinkhood?
0: Right. So dink.

0: think is double income, no kids. You know, when couples come together, typically today both are working, and so it's very easy to start to envision the sort of life you could live with these two incomes combined. Now we just need one place to live, but we've got these two incomes, and you can start to dream of this really big life.
1: Or you set patterns of expense that won't be sustainable once you have additional expenses coming to the home, like kids.
0: That's right. And so I remember sitting across the table from a couple where they had a big life going. They had a very nice house that required a hefty portion of both of their big incomes. They had two leased vehicles. They had nights on the town. And then one of them lost their job. Mm. And now there's stress. Now there's even some anger between them about the loss of the job and what that means to their lifestyle. So I really encourage couples to go slow with a house purchase decision. Make sure that it's something you can truly afford. And I've got certain principles I've come to over time. I'm just geeky enough to have run the numbers on a lot of different size households and different income levels.
1: Choleric.
0: Exactly. With a secondary of Mellencox.
1: Yeah, right.
0: So that really...
1: Mr. Numbers.
0: Yeah. So 25% of monthly gross income for the combination of mortgage, taxes, and insurance is pretty much the max that I think a couple can spend on housing. All the better if it's more like 20%. And here's the kicker. I really encourage people to try to do that on one income. Mm-hmm. And people say, what? That's impossible. But I'll tell you, the best financial advice that Jude and I got when we were getting married is to base your lifestyle and major purchase decisions on one income. So that's what we did. When we bought, and we rented for the first 10 months, and we bought a condo, and the condo we could afford on my income alone. We both had a vision of Jude being able to stay home with kids, if God blessed us in that way. And so we were working toward that. But even if a couple doesn't have kids, if you're building your lifestyle on two incomes, it's a big problem and a big stress point if one of them loses their job. So buy a house you can afford on one income and set your lifestyle accordingly.
2: Yeah.
1: Hey, let me ask you, and this is serious, and I think it would have popped up in some young people's minds today. I mean, this fear that really exists in 20, 30-somethings about having children because they're so expensive, and they get bombarded with that. You're going to spend $250,000. I don't know what the latest number is, but that was a number I saw from somebody. I don't know if they were pro-family or anti-family, but that number of $250,000 was the average amount a couple will spend 0 to 18 on a child.
0: Yeah.
1: And they get panicked. Where's that money coming from?
0: Right.
1: But that's, you know, again, even if that's accurate, that's over 18 years.
0: Right.
1: So speak to that fear that is gripping so many young couples right now that more and more are deciding not to have children, which is antithetical to the Lord's blessing for us, I believe.
0: Yeah. Yeah, I totally agree. And what you just said makes all the sense in the world that you see these big numbers, but if you amortize that over time, it becomes a much smaller number. And in a really practical way, I tell couples, newly married couples, that, you know, because that often comes up, how much will kids cost and how can we prepare for that? But if you think about what you're spending money now as a couple without kids, you're spending money on entertainment and certain types of vacations and certain other things, that those expenses will tend to change when you have kids. You know, kids, when they're really young, they don't have a lot of needs. You don't need to go on some fancy vacation, and they'll be really happy with certain very simple things. Your money will get freed up in one area to be available for the next area. So in a really practical sense, you can make it work that way. But I think in a bigger picture sense, I mean, I can just speak from my own personal experience. Sorry. I can just speak from my own personal experience that kids, sorry.
1: It's the blessing. Mm-hmm. This is who's going to be with you when you're on your deathbed.
2: Yeah.
1: This is what life is about. Mm. It's not about cars and boats and houses. It's about the people that you bring into the world and teach them how to be lovely, hopefully God-following people. I mean, that's where I get my greatest reward is through my boys.
0: My marriage with Jude and our kids, those are the greatest joys, the greatest, most meaningful parts of life is our family. And so don't miss that. Don't read a headline about the cost of kids and then miss that.
1: Many regrets.
0: I remember a time when money was especially tight. I was self-employed. I was writing and speaking, and there were a couple of events I did that then didn't end up getting paid for. And I remember being very stressed about it. And I remember getting up in the middle of the night and going and looking in on our kids And I just thought, this is what it's about. You know, the bills will get paid. Things mm-hmm. will work their way out. But don't miss the blessing that family is. Don't miss the blessing the kids are. They're a ton of work. You'll be stressed at times. You'll be worried at times. And there's nothing greater. There's no greater gift than family. I
1: so agree, obviously. Yeah. But, you mm-hmm. know, again, so many young people are gripped with that fear. And the spirit of fear is not from God.
0: You know, money,
1: and things do get met. Those needs get met somehow.
0: That's right. Money shouldn't rule. One of the couples I interviewed, this great couple, I first met them when they were in their 20s and just out of college, and both working in full-time ministry, and they were just this cool, fun couple to get to know, really doing things right from the very beginning. They thought they couldn't tithe, but they used a budget, a really practical tool, and found that they could. And now I caught up with them 15 years later. They've got three kids. One is severely disabled. And you think, boy, young kids, that's a stressful time of life unto itself. But you throw into the mix a severely disabled child, they would have every reason to be stressed. When I reconnect with them, they were so at peace. It was remarkable. And money isn't the only factor that leads to that peace. But for them, financially, understanding each other's temperaments enabled them to, as they said, bend toward each other, to build greater unity in their marriage. And they also said that, you know, we know where our money's going and what's happening financially because we're using this crazy tool that people don't like called a budget that turns out to be very effective. But money doesn't rule. That's a value we've established in our lives, that if we go to a restaurant, we meet a server who clearly has some need, and it's not in our budget to bless them with some extra tip, we're going to bless them with that extra tip. Money doesn't rule. We manage money, we're good stewards with money, but money doesn't rule. You know, Ron Blue, who wrote the first biblical money management book I ever read called Master Your Money, he said, don't plan God out of your finances. You know, we're called to be planners. The plans of the diligent lead to profit as surely as haste leads to poverty, but don't plan God out of your finances. You can plan and organize and envision, but ultimately, you've got to leave room for the leadings of the Holy Spirit.
1: Mm. Well, Matt, I can clearly see where this is connected with your emotions, and I love it because I think right at the end here, you have really probably done your most effective teaching for us, you know, in terms of perspective and thought and how to put it in the right order, and it comes right from your heart.
0: Well, you know, Jim, I heard a quote recently that it's been very... Sorry. It's been very impactful. And that quote simply says, you always know when you're doing something for the first time. You rarely know when you're doing something for the last time. Hmm. We can't take life for granted. Hmm. And we can't take the people that we love for granted. So my encouragement to couples is to treat life like the gift that it is. And if they will orient their money and their marriage around glorifying God as best they can, around loving each other, use money, be thinking about what financial decision would express best my love for my spouse. How can I organize money in a way that would be good for our relationship? And if they can organize their use of money around making the difference that God uniquely had in mind in bringing them together in marriage, that will set them on a very, very good path.
1: Whew, what a place to end. And Matt, you've kind of brought the wood, as we say in baseball lingo, but thank you for investing the time to do the research to create this book and to help young couples, but all couples really, better understand how to put money in its place and to do it well. So thank you for being with us.
0: Thank you. I appreciate the opportunity.
1: Let me turn to the listener. I want to encourage you to get a copy of this terrific resource, Starting Strong, Discovering the Good That Money Can Do in Your Marriage. Matt's book is packed with great insights for couples. It even includes specific recommendations for things like savings accounts and investments that we weren't able to cover in detail today. Mm-hmm. And when you give a donation of any amount to Focus on the Family, we'll send you a copy of Matt's book to say thank you for partnering with us in the ministry. And if you can't afford it, get in touch with us and we'll get it to you, and trust others will cover the cost of that. Let me give you an example how every dollar counts. We're counting on contributors to help us strengthen marriages, equip parents, save preborn babies, and share the hope of the gospel. Those those are kind of the core themes that focus on the family. Mm-hmm. And when you contribute to focus on the family, you're providing help to parents and grandparents, like Susan from California, who wrote in to tell us this. My husband and I were having financial problems early in our marriage, and focus on the family provided resources and information to help us learn to manage our money. Then, when my youngest daughter was having a crisis pregnancy, I had her call Focus on the Family. Someone at the end of the line said a lot of the right words to help her to know that abortion was not the answer. She ended up having our grandson, marrying his father, and having the best life ever. Our grandson is our bundle of love and joy. Now 2 years old. Life is always the best choice. No regrets. Thank you for being at the end of the phone when she called. Whew, that's getting me choked up. Take it away, John.
2: 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Thanks for joining us today for Focus on the Family with Jim Daly. I'm John Fuller, inviting you back as we once again help you and your family thrive in Christ.

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1: For your Wednesday, a hot one, up to 100 for the high, heat index around 108. 30% chance of rain into Wednesday night with a low down to 74. And Thursday's outlook, a 60% chance of showers or thunderstorms and a high 81. Once again, for your Wednesday, the high 100, heat index at 108.
3: There are three words at the heart of today's message. Not a slogan, not a bumper sticker, but a declaration that has the power to reorient your entire life. God is love. It sounds so simple, but how do we wrap our minds around the love of God? Today on Insight for Living, Chuck Swindoll surveys the Bible, guiding us toward an understanding of divine love that's both theologically honest and deeply personal. Whatever you're carrying today, whatever you've done or left undone, this is for you. Chuck titled his message, The Love of God.
4: On your way toward the New Testament, stop off at Jeremiah chapter 31, verse 3. The Lord appeared to him from afar, saying, I have loved you with an everlasting love. Therefore, I have drawn you with loving kindness. We're getting close to unconditional here, aren't we? There are moments, I'm going to be real candid here and vulnerable. There are moments I'm sort of overwhelmed with the love of my wife for me. And she's been far more faithful to tell me about her love for me than I have to say it to her. It was a few weeks ago. It was a hot summer day, and her car had gotten dirty in the rainstorm, and the clouds had gone away and sun had come. It was Saturday morning, and I thought, I need to get her car cleaned up for her. So I sat down in her car, and I could smell her perfume that lingered in her car. And in one of those unusual moments, I thought, man, I love this woman. So I got a little post-it, and I write on it, I love you. And I thought, okay, well, I can do better than that, you know. And so I'm going to write a little bigger so she won't miss it. And I wrote, I love you, and I underscore love. And then I thought, well, shoot, I'm going to fill the whole page. So I did, I love you, and I just filled the whole thing, and I stuck it on her dashboard. So I took the car to have it cleaned and forgot that I'd stuck it on a dashboard. And so, I mean, those people cleaning that car, boy, did they clean that car. I mean, it just, and I got back in it, and the guy who was giving me the keys at this little joint said, hey, nice note. What may not surprise you is about 3 weeks ago, about 3 weeks later, which was yesterday morning, I got in the car to do it again, and that note's still on the dashboard. Why? Because there's something about knowing you're loved that covers up everything else. It's an everlasting love. And he writes that love note to you in a dozen different ways. It's just, the world being what it is, we miss reading it. Because the culture teaches us that if things are going well, then that proves somebody loves us. With God, whether it is well or hard, whether it is life or death, whether you feel like it or deserve to hear it, or on the opposite extreme, you're the last one he ought to be saying it to, certainly in your neighborhood, it's still true. He loves you. It's a love so great that he put his son on a cross for us. You talk about love. John chapter 3. There it is. Verse 14, as Moses lifted up the serpent in the wilderness, even so must the Son of Man be lifted up, so that whoever believes will in him have eternal life. I'll watch closely. Imagine it, dads. Imagine it, mothers. God so loved the world that he gave his only begotten son. He gave his son. To whom? To the world. That whoever believes in him shall not perish, but have eternal life. How good is that? He so loved us that he knew there could never be a relationship as long as we operate on our own. I mean, look at our lives. You talk about a mess. You talk about baggage and garbage. We could know the secrets of the people in this room, there'd be scandals spread all over the city. And God knows all of the secrets. And he hasn't yet regretted putting his son on that cross for us. Why? Because it's the only way you could have a relationship. When you love someone, you want a relationship with them. He so loved the world. Are you part of the world? Last time I checked. If you wonder, do this. And if you feel air, you're part of the world, okay? If you question that, do it at a mirror. If a mirror fogs over, you're part of the world, okay? You're alive. He so loved you. He didn't loan you his son. He didn't make a bargain that if you clean up your life, his son's death will help you out. He gave his son. He gave his son. You have a son? You have a daughter? Imagine that. I think I love people deeply until I think about that. Chances are good I wouldn't sacrifice my son or daughter for any of those people. God did it for all of us. He so loved you and me that he gave him. So that what? So that we will never perish, but on the other hand, have life like him, eternal kind of life. And I left out the most important part. Whoever believes in him. That's it. Don't have to clean up your life. You can't if you tried. You have to believe in him. That's called the gospel. That's good news. He died for you on a cross. And you believe in him, you have eternal life with God. And a whole new beginning starts from the inside out. And goodness knows we need help from the inside out. You say, but I'm not a follower of Jesus. How can I be sure of that? Listen to the words of another. He writes this, I recently overheard a talk show host attempting to give a caller an ego boost. God loves you for what you are. You must see yourself as something special. After all, you are special to God. But that misses the whole point, he writes. God does not love us for what we are. He loves us in spite of what we are. Now, there's a little hope. You don't have to measure up for him to say you're among those that are loved. It's because you can't measure up that makes his love so special. You're not the one special. I'm not the one that's special. God is special. His son is special. It is only his love and his grace this man writes, that gives our lives any significance at all. Maybe you're thinking it's a pretty harsh analysis to say there's nothing special about me. And in case that's your response, look at Romans chapter 3. And this is a good sort of, well, it's an autopsy. I'm just going to go ahead and say it. It's an autopsy of our inner being. It cuts down where no surgeon's scalpel can reach. And in case you need the reminder, look at what it says in verse 10 of Romans 3. As it is written, there's none righteous, not even one. There's none who understand. There's none who seeks for God. All have turned aside. Together they have become useless. There's none who does good. That means in our own flesh. Not even one. And now the autopsy, the throat, an open grave. With their tongues they keep deceiving. 14, their mouths are full of cursing and bitterness. Their feet are swift to shed blood. Destruction and misery are in their paths. In the path of peace they have not known. There's no fear of God before their eyes. Now, I wanted that to be the black backdrop, the dark truth before you look at Romans 5:8. Look at this. In light of all of that, all of the things he has said about the throat, the tongue, the lips, the mouth, the feet, the path, all of them wrong direction, wrong motives, wrong actions. But look at verse 8 of Romans 5. God demonstrates his own love. There it is again. He demonstrates his love toward us in that while we were yet sinners, Christ died for us. That is the brilliant diamond that sits in the backdrop of Romans chapter 3. And it is resplendent in beauty. It stands in stark contrast to who we are and to how we respond in life and to, it's almost more than we can take in. We need to get our theology straight when it comes to our culture. No one is righteous. No one understands without divine assistance. No one seeks God voluntarily. No one turns toward him. We all in our nature turn away from him. And you'll always have that nature turning away from him. At the weak moments, you will find yourself doubting him and resisting his will. And yet he loves us, in spite of all the baggage and garbage we bring out of our culture and life before him. Well, I decided to do something very different, because I think some of you might remember it better if I do it this way. I want to read you a story, and then I want to read you a statement. And I want you to hear the story as if you're hearing it for the first time. So I'm not going to tell you where it is. I just want you to hear the story. And I want you to put yourself in the story. It's a story of a father's love on behalf of a son who didn't deserve it and had spurned it. But the father never walked away. Put yourself in the story. There was once a father who had two sons. The younger son said to his father, "Father, I want right now what's coming to me." So the father divided the property between them. It wasn't long before the younger son packed his bags and left for a distant country. There, undisciplined and dissipated, he wasted everything he had. After he had gone through all his money, there was a bad famine through that country, and he began to hurt. So he signed on with a citizen there who assigned him to his fields to slop the pigs. He was so hungry, he would have eaten the corn cobs in the pig slop, but no one would give him any. That brought him to his senses. He said, all those farm hands working for my father sit down to three meals a day, and here I am starving to death. I'm going to go back to my father. I love that line. I'm not going to go back to my home, to my neighborhood, to my room, to my friends, to my bed, to the place of comfort, where I can get a shower, get cleaned up. I'm going to go back to whom? My father. That's a father's love. Never dawns on him that he can't. I'm going to go back to my father. I'll say to him, Father, I've sinned against God, and I've sinned before you, and I don't deserve to be called your son. Take me as a hired hand. He got right up and went home to his father, says again. While he was still a long way off, the great old dad, standing there waiting, realizing it's his boy. While he was a long way off, his father saw him, his heart pounding. He ran out, embraced him, and repeatedly kissed him. Is that good or what? Watch this happen now. The father, he's all over the boy. And this boy stinks. This boy's dirty. And he starts a speech. Father, I've sinned against God, and I've sinned before you, and I don't deserve. Stop, said the dad. Father wasn't listening. He called to the servant, said, quick, bring a clean set of clothes and dress him. Put the family ring on his finger and sandals on his feet. Get that grain-fed heifer and we'll roast it. We're going to have a feast. We're going to have a wonderful time. My son is here, given up for dead and now alive, given up for lost and now found. And they began to have a wonderful time. And I'm crazy about that story, because that's you and me in our worst moment, feeling like we ought to run in the other direction, knowing we should go back to the one who made us. And what draws us to him is his love for us. Your love for us. And nothing can separate us from that love. Listen to the statement. With God on our side like this, how can we lose? If God didn't hesitate to put everything on the line for us, embracing our condition and exposing himself to the worst by sending his own son, is there anything else he wouldn't gladly and freely do for us? And who would dare tangle with God by messing with one of God's chosen? Who would even dare to point a finger? The one who died for us, who was raised to life for us, is in the presence of God at this moment, sticking up for us. Do you think anyone is going to be able to drive a wedge between us and Christ's love? There is no way. Not trouble, not hard times, not hatred, not hunger, not homelessness, not bullying threats, not backstabbing, not even the worst sins listed in the scriptures. None of this phases us because Jesus loves us. I'm absolutely convinced that nothing living or dead, angelic or demonic, today or tomorrow, high or low, thinkable or unthinkable, absolutely nothing can get between us and God's love because of the way Jesus, our Master, has embraced us. Amen? How marvelous, how wonderful is our Savior's love for us. We've sung it since little kids. Jesus loves me. What? This I know. Why? God, the Bible tells me so. All our lives, and here we are adults, still doubting it. Now, I have poured with passion myself into this message, and it's time for you to respond. Okay? If you really believe that God loves you, stand to your feet right now. Just stand there, okay? I'm going to have to hold you back right now. If you're sitting in a wheelchair and you can't stand, lift your hands up. Here we go. It's going to be the greatest altar call in the history of Stonebriar Church right now. Say it after me. God loves me.
5: God loves
4: Say it like you mean it. God loves me. Together, God loves us. God loves, no matter what, God loves us. I am loved by God. Listen to me. Listen. In the darkest night, when the bottom has dropped out of your life, remember what you said. God loves you. There'll never be a time in your existence when He will stop loving you. Now, the part that some of you would have to say for the first time, I believe in Jesus Christ as my Savior. Say that. I believe in Jesus Christ as my Savior. The reason that's significant is because apart from Him, you can't relate to the one who loves you. And He waits. He waits patiently. And some of you, for the first time in your life, have made a statement like that. God bless you for that. God loves me. Here we go again. God loves me. God loves us. God loves you. God loves you. Thank you, Lord, for loving me. Will you please remember this? When everybody's gone home, you're alone, nobody's around, the sun has gone down, and your mind begins to play tricks on you, and the enemy says, you can't believe that. You just said it. And you have never told yourself more truth than you did in those three words. We've sung it since we were kids. Jesus loves me, this I know, for the Bible tells me so. Our Father, today we have needed to hear this, and we embrace it. It is a truth we have taken for granted to the point that it no longer has impacted us as it should. Thank you for your unconditional, undying, everlasting love. Thank you that it pervades our being. It is at work within us, whether we are sleeping or awake, whether we are obeying or disobeying, whether we are strong or weak, whether we are healthy or sick, whether we are in the places we wish to be or find ourselves in places we feel awkward, uneasy, like a hospital, like a funeral home, like all alone, and we have just come through a failure and we're broken. Remind us, oh God, that you love us. And may we live in light of that in such a way that it does make a difference. For the most important thing about us is what we think about you. And today, in turn, we love you. In Jesus' name, we pray. Everybody said, amen.
3: 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It's what you think about God and what He thinks about you. 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And now, here's Chuck.
4: My mother was a wise woman. relentless too. From the time I was old enough to string sentences together, she was pressing scripture into me. Memorize this. Learn that. Hide it in your heart. Honestly, when you're young and restless, and there are a thousand other things competing for your attention, a mother's insistence on scripture memory can feel, well, a little annoying. But oh, how wise she was. Because here I am, decades later, with eyes that don't cooperate the way they used to. The pages of my beloved Bible, dog-eared, marked up, worn soft from a lifetime of handling, are nearly impossible for me to read now. But those promises, they come to my lips like sweet honey, spontaneously, effortlessly, right when I need them most. A friend told me recently that my body may be past 90, but my mind still responds like a 40-year-old. I'm not sure that's entirely accurate, but I'll take it. And I'll tell you why it's true, to whatever extent it is. It's because God's word is hidden in my heart, deeply, permanently. And nothing, not age, not failing eyesight, not the relentless march of time, can reach in and take it out. The grass withers, the flowers fade, but the word of God abides forever. I believe that today more than I've ever believed it in my life. And that's precisely why I refuse to grow weary in well-doing. We have something the world is desperately searching for. Hope, real hope, not optimism, not positive thinking. 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Your gift plants the seed of God's word in fertile soil all over this world. What are you waiting for? 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
2: For your Wednesday, a hot one, up to 100 for the high, heat index around 108. 30% chance of rain into Wednesday night with a low down to 74. And Thursday's outlook, a 60% chance of showers or thunderstorms and a high 81. Once again, for your Wednesday, the high 100, heat index at 108.

Hey, one thing for you today. 1 Timothy 6:6, with godliness and contentment, there is great gain. Notice, it didn't say godliness and great gain is what brings contentment. Yeah, the contentment comes before the great gain. Think about that today.

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1: The House of Praise

Okay, what's the boldest prayer you can think to pray? Or maybe the most incredible thing you can dare to imagine? Well, God can top it. Paul put it like this in Ephesians 3:20. Now to him who is able to do immeasurably more than all we ask or imagine, according to his power that is at work within us. You know those quiet dreams in your heart? God put them there. You know that ache for something better than this broken world? God gave

You know that deep longing of your soul? Yeah, God knows how to fulfill that. Like Paul said, God can do more than we can ask or imagine. But we also must remember the second part of his words, according to his power at work within us. It's all God's power and his plan, but he has invited us into it. So what is our part in the process? Well, we can give glory to him, knowing that it's him who gives us the desire and power to do what pleases him. He created us, loves us, and has entrusted us with sharing his message with the world. We can submit ourselves to his plan, knowing that it's all God, but he chooses to work in and through his people to accomplish his purposes. He doesn't need us to be perfect. He just wants us to be willing. We can trust him with the process, knowing that he is good, righteous, worthy, strong, and eternal. We don't have to know all the answers because we already have him, and he can do more than we can ask or imagine.

0: Hey, quick word of encouragement for you today. God is saying to you, I know you're going through a difficult time in your life right now. You're dealing with multiple circumstances, a lot of emotional pain. It seems as though before you can get through one thing, another thing happens. God says, I don't always still the storm around you. Sometimes I still the storm raging in you. So don't faint. I'm strengthening you in areas that you can't even see right now. You and I will get through this together like we always do. Everything will be all right.
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Hey, I want to encourage you with Romans 12:10. Be devoted to one another in love. Honor one another above yourselves. Hey, take heart today in the call to love and honor others deeply. In a world often filled with selfishness and division, let your actions reflect genuine devotion and respect for those around you. Embrace the opportunity to lift others up, placing their needs and well-being above your own. By cultivating a spirit of selflessness and compassion, you not only strengthen relationships, but also demonstrate the transformative power of love. So let Romans 12:10 inspire you today. 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

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In the name of Jesus. Worship lives here, the House of Praise.

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1: It's summertime. 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So now we find ourselves wading instead of swimming. So coming up Tuesday, June 30th, we're asking if you'd help us float to the top. We're currently running about $78,000 below where we should be. And we're doing our best to keep the ministry, the living water of God's encouragement, flowing. Like we do for Michaela.
2: My name is Michaela. I've been listening to The House FM for a couple years now. I'm always encouraged, and it reminds me to worship God even through the hardest circumstances. But recently, I've just been going through a really hard time. I lost my mom last year, and I've just been praising God through it. And today, I just found out that I got accepted to my first apartment, and I got a raise at my job, and things are looking up, and it's just amazing. So thank you guys for the encouragement.
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3: For your Wednesday, a hot one, up to 100 for the high, heat index around 108. 30% chance of rain into Wednesday night with a low down to 74. And Thursday's outlook, a 60% chance of showers or thunderstorms and a high 81. Once again, for your Wednesday, the high 100, heat index at 108.

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0: Faith grows as you praise the Lord.
2: I have accountability with him. I can trust him. I'm madly in love with Jesus.
3: So who am I? Who am I? Do not worship you.
0: A summer of praise with the House of Praise.

0: In his Bible plan, Bad Advice, Life Church pastor Craig Rochelle wrapped it up by actually giving good advice and says, these are 10 bits of good advice that will never expire. Love God with everything you've got. Love others and yourself as Christ loves you. Get less than you want. Give away more than you think you should. Be blatantly kind. Get to know the voice of the Holy Spirit. Become less important. Make Jesus more important. Tell people why you live like this. And thank God always. Great advice for you today.
1: Glory to God in every beat. The House of Praise.
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Hey, I'm here to tell you it's time to go for it. 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Stop procrastinating. 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You don't need an angelic visitation. You don't need everyone to agree with you. You're on the threshold of the greatest breakthrough of your life. 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Don't let fear hold you back. 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Don't allow the negative words spoken to you to have the last word over you. 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Don't allow your failures to tell you you're a failure. You are called, chosen, loved, anointed, appointed. Now's the time. Go do that thing.

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Loving God most means you know you can only get ultimate satisfaction from deepening your relationship with Him.

It's not just what we play. 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God did it. God did it. Faithful, powerful, good, and worthy. Worship lives here. The House of Praise.

Hey, be encouraged by Isaiah 41:10 today. So do not fear, for I am with you. 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I will strengthen you and help you. I will uphold you with my righteous right hand. 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God is not only with you, but actively strengthening and upholding you. 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
1: For your Wednesday, a hot one, up to 100 for the high, heat index around 108. 30% chance of rain into Wednesday night with a low down to 74. And Thursday's outlook, a 60% chance of showers or thunderstorms and a high 81. Once again, for your Wednesday, the high 100, heat index at 108.

Hey, one thing today, a therapist once said, if you don't schedule a break, your body will take one for you, and it probably won't be at a convenient time. Think about that today.

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You know, as a dad who's raised five kids and now has the benefit of quite a bit of hindsight, came across five subtle lies that we sometimes tell our kids about happiness. You know, first we act like other people control our happiness, but you know, happiness grows when we choose kindness, even when others aren't kind to us. Second, we can unintentionally teach that money brings happiness. Money is a useful tool, but generous people are often the happiest people. Third, we treat happiness like it's optional. Yet, one of the best ways to flourish is to practice gratitude and count your blessings. Fourth, we tell kids that happiness is something they'll find someday in the right job, relationship, or circumstance, but happiness is often found in serving others. And finally, we act like happiness comes from getting more

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Perfectly. Every song, a sanctuary. Every lyric, a lifeline. I'll take you as you were. Keep your heart lifted in the house of praise.

0: When people saw a barren woman in Sarah, God saw the mother of all nations. When people saw a poor young shepherd in David, God saw a mighty king of Israel. When people saw a poor prisoner in Joseph, God saw a powerful minister of Egypt. So never mind today what people see in you. God has a perfect plan.
1: Praise that never pauses. The House of Praise.

You know, when someone speaks a word to me that I need to hear, first of all, I thank God for sending it. Second, I think, I bet there's somebody that God wants me to speak it to, maybe a lot of somebodies. That's the responsibility he's given me here at the house. So let me speak to you if you're tired today, if you want to give up on trying to do the right thing, of doing good, of things going on at your job or your family. Galatians 6:9, let us not lose heart in doing good, for in due time we will reap if we do not grow weary. So I encourage you today, don't get tired of doing good. Keep at it. Know that God is with you every step of the way.

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4: For your Wednesday, a hot one, up to 100 for the high. Heat index around 108. 30% chance of rain into Wednesday night with a low down to 74. And Thursday's outlook, a 60% chance of showers or thunderstorms and a high 81. Once again, for your Wednesday, the high 100, heat index at 108.

Hey, one thing today, maybe ask the Holy Spirit what he wants you to let go of, whether it's control or needing to understand something, a place, a person, a position. Is there something that you're looking to save you more than God?

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some encouragement today from Pastor Craig Rochelle. He says, for some of you, it may feel like you're at the end of your rope, but I want to tell you right now, this isn't the end of your story. Others of you feel like you're alone, but you're not. Jesus is standing in the middle of the trial with you. He will empower you to walk through the fire. And when you come out on the other side, you'll be closer to Him, stronger in your faith, more dependent on Him, and you will know Him in a way that you would not have known if you had not gone through it. You may never want to go through it again, and you wouldn't want anyone else to go through it either, but you learned something in it that will change who you are for the rest of your life. You will recognize that He's always been with you, and He will never leave you. He is faithful, He is good, and He is working in all things, even the things you would never choose, to bring about good for those who love Him and are called according to His purpose. Jesus may not keep you from the fire, but He will always meet you in it.

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1: you guys always
0: makes for a great day.
1: Make me smile. You catch me when
0: I fall. 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

0: Motherhood is hard. Hey, whenever you can, mention that to another mom, especially a new one. So many women have been conditioned to suck it up and carry on, no matter how much they're struggling. Hearing that it's not easy for anyone, maybe what gets them through the day. Encourage a mom today.
1: I remember a time when money was especially tight. I was self-employed. I was writing and speaking, and there were a couple of events I did that then didn't end up getting paid for.
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Hey, I'd like to encourage you with Psalm 23:2. He makes me lie down in green pastures. He leads me beside quiet waters. You can take solace today in the imagery of God's provision and guidance. Just as a shepherd cares for his sheep, God tenderly leads and provides for you. In the midst of life's busyness and chaos, find rest and refreshment in the green pastures and still waters of his presence. Trust that he knows what you need and will lead you to places of peace and tranquility. Embrace the invitation to rest in his loving care, knowing that he's always there to guide and sustain you.

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2: For your Wednesday, a hot one, up to 100 for the high. Heat index around 108. 30% chance of rain into Wednesday night with a low down to 74. And Thursday's outlook, a 60% chance of showers or thunderstorms and a high 81. Once again, for your Wednesday, the high 100, heat index at 108.

0: Welcome to a place where worship lives in every song. It's the House of Praise. I'm Andy.
1: The number of the day is...
0: 1 in 6 people put off doing this for at least a month. It is cleaning the house. If you have a great system to keep the house clean, I'd love to hear it. I'm always impressed by people that seem like they have a good cleaning routine because mine hasn't evolved from when I was a teenager and just stuffed everything under my bed.

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We praise him for who he is. Worship lives here, the House of Praise.

0: me is to be honest.
1: Worship lives here on the House of Praise. Hey, I'm Andy.
2: You were talking about cleaning. And I just wanted to share with you that when our kids were growing up, we had three different kinds of clean. First of all, we had mom clean. And mom clean was just, I don't care where you put it in your room. I just don't want to see it. Stuff it under your bed, put it in your closet. I don't care. I just don't want to see it. And that was mom clean. Dad clean was everything had to be put in its place. You had to have your toys put away, your clothes put away. And then there was grandma and grandpa clean. And grandma and grandpa clean was that they had to dust and vacuum along with all those other things.
1: You know, that reminds me, my grandma, when I was a teenager, she visited from another state for a few weeks. And whenever my friends came around, she'd put them to work.
2: Oh, yeah.
1: She made my friend Adam, who I don't think had ever picked up a vacuum in his life before that, vacuum the first floor of the house. And he was so mad. He goes, your grandma's mean.
2: Oh, gee, I should have tried that because we raised four boys. So we always had lots of boys at our house. I should have put them to work. Their work was trying to figure out where all the food was.
3: I have found the deepest loss. I have questioned if you could. And when it led me to the cross, only then I understood that even in the ruthless pain, there's a river running through. And everybody.

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0: The House of Praise.

John Reddick on the House of Praise. Hey, I'm Andy. You don't have to be stuck in your house all summer long. You can get out of your house by going to a house event. The next pickleball tournament's coming up with Chicken and Pickle in OKC August 8th. And our Ponca City Glow Run is August 21st. 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
1: Every song is a reminder.
2: Praise the Lord, oh my soul.
1: God is holy, God is good, and God is here. The House of Praise.

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0: It's Micah Tyler on the House of Praise. Hey, I'm Andy.
1: You were just talking about cleaning.
0: Mm-hmm.
1: I'm a stay-at-home dad and a homemaker, and my best friend is I have two shop vacs, one for wet, one for dry. If you have children, it's a must-have. The wet one obviously speaks for itself with children, but the dry one, it really helps with dusting if you have things that are really bad. You can go over it first with the shop vac to get the dust off if you have the right head for it, and then makes dusting a heck of a lot easier.
0: I don't have one, but I'm thinking maybe I should go pick one up. It seems like it's worth the money.
1: Oh, yeah, and they're $30 at Walmart for the small ones. 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
1: It's summertime. The heat is on. You're wanting to find relief in a nice, cool pool of water. But imagine your particular pool is not quite full enough to help you float. That's where we're at right now, at the house. Our spring fundraiser didn't quite top off the pool. So now we find ourselves wading instead of swimming. So coming up Tuesday, June 30th, we're asking if you'd help us float to the top. We're currently running about $78,000 below where we should be. And we're doing our best to keep the ministry, the living water of God's encouragement, flowing. Like we do for Michaela.
2: 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I've been listening to The House FM for a couple years now. I'm always encouraged, and it reminds me to worship God even through the hardest circumstances. But recently, I've just been going through a really hard time. I lost my mom last year, and I've just been praising God through it. And today, I just found out that I got accepted to my first apartment, and I got a raise in my job, and things are looking up, and it's just amazing. So thank you guys for the encouragement.
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3: For your Wednesday, a hot one, up to 100 for the high, heat index around 108. 30% chance of rain into Wednesday night with a low down to 74. And Thursday's outlook, a 60% chance of showers or thunderstorms and a high 81. Once again, for your Wednesday, the high 100, heat index at 108.

0: Worship lives here on the House of Praise. Hey, I'm Andy.
1: I hope this story makes you smile today.
2: There's probably somebody in your past that you think, I would love to reconnect with them. Maybe it just kind of ended there. But for Alice, she thought, I would really, really love to find my best friend from middle school. So she searched for years, and she said, I finally found her on Facebook. And she found out that her friend was looking for her too. And then they started to reconnect, and Alice said, I told her every time I play a board game or I drive by a church, I'm instantly reminded of all the wonderful memories we had as kids. And she said, Alice, you won't believe this, I use your name as my password at work. So maybe that'll encourage you to reach out to that old friend you've been thinking about, because chances are they're probably thinking about you too.

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0: In the middle of March, a drunk driver hit and totaled my parked car. And then I was told where I was living that I would have to move by June 1st, and I was really stressed out about it. And not only did God provide me with a car given to me by a family member, but my sister from church is letting me house sit for her for free so I can finish saving for my house. God did all that in 5 days.
1: God provides, even when we think he's given up on us.
0: Even when we've given up on ourselves.

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0: You found the spot, the House of Praise.

0: helping you focus on God every moment of every day. It's the House of Praise, and I'm Andy. You are here for a reason. You're listening for a reason. I know that God has used this music and these messages in your life this year. And now you can be part of sharing these messages with other people during the House FM one-day fundraiser coming up on June 30th. 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
1: This is Max Lucado. Religious leaders love to make theater out of their prayers. The show nauseated Jesus. In Matthew 6:6, he said, "When you pray, go into your room, close the door, and pray to your Father who cannot be seen. Your Father can see what is done in secret, and he will reward you." The words surely stunned Jesus' audience. The people were simple farmers and stonemasons. They couldn't enter the temple, but they could enter their closets. The point? He's low on fancy, high on accessibility. You needn't woo him with location or wow him with eloquence. It's the power of a simple prayer. Join me every day for 4 weeks to pray 4 minutes, a simple prayer. Then get ready to connect with God like never before. This is Max Lucado.
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from sunrise to bedtime. Let your day be drenched in worship. Worship lives here, the House of Praise.

Cynthia decided that she wanted to be a doctor at an early age, but she had to kind of put her dream on hold when she had her daughter, Jasmine, and decided, well, working as a nurse would have to do for the time being. So when Jasmine graduated high school, Cynthia thought, here's my chance to follow that dream. And the cool thing was Jasmine was supportive the whole time. She saw her mom growing up with this dream. And Jasmine said, I want to do that too. So she went to medical school. Her mom went to medical school. And they officially became the first mother-daughter pair to graduate from medical school together, as well as start their residency at the same hospital. And their secret? Hard work, some determination, and of course, plenty of support from the ones that you love.

your refuge of praise, reminding you of who God is and why He's worthy of it all. In the name of Jesus. Worship lives here, the House of Praise.

0: It's Mercy Me on the House of Praise. I'm Andy. There's one simple thing you can do to get more things done every day. It's a way to level up your life. Got that for you next.
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2: 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Pray over our family, our kids, the people we hold so dear, our city, our state, our country, our world. 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
3: For your Wednesday, a hot one, up to 100 for the high, heat index around 108. 30% chance of rain into Wednesday night with a low down to 74. And Thursday's outlook, a 60% chance of showers or thunderstorms and a high 81. Once again, for your Wednesday, the high 100, heat index at 108.

That was Phil Wickham on the House of Praise. I'm Andy. If you want to get more done, one simple thing to do with everything on your to-do list, it's a way to level up your life. Set deadlines for everything, even small things. This is especially important when you're delegating tasks to someone else because people don't realize how urgent a task is if they don't know exactly when you need it. And for tasks that you're assigning to yourself, well, there's nothing like deadline pressure.

0: 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I don't care if they remember me. Only Jesus.
1: Praise, presence, peace. The House of Praise.

0: Remember, faith comes through praise.
1: 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He has totally transformed my life.
0: Faith grows as you praise the Lord.
2: I have accountability with him. I can trust him. I'm madly in love with Jesus.
3: So who am I? Who am I? Do not worship him.
0: A summer of praise with the House of Praise.

0: It's Cochran and Company on the House of Praise. I'm Andy.
1: When it comes to getting ready for vacation, there's two kinds of people, and you'll meet them. You'll be in one or two camps coming up next.
2: How many times can you hear the same lie before you start to believe it?

0: Welcome to a place where worship lives in every song. It's the House of Praise. I'm Andy.
1: When it comes to getting ready for vacation, there's only two kinds of people. There's the one that packs 6 days before the trip, and then the ones that wake up the day of and realize they need to do a load of laundry first, and they usually end up marrying each other.

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0: 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The House of Praise.

It's Elevation Worship on the House of Praise. Hey, I'm Andy. There's that person in your life that asks you for your opinion, your feedback, and then when you give it, they don't like it. Not the case here at the house. 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

0: It's Kitty Nicole on the House of Praise. I'm Andy.
1: Maybe you're tired out because you were doing a whole bunch of weeding in the garden. It's that time of year, right, where it just seems like it never ends. I had a friend who, just a few days ago, she just got so tired after weeding for hours and not really feeling like she was making any progress. She sits down and just says, God, this is so stressful and frustrating. And she said in that moment, she felt like God was just telling her that, you know, even though there are going to be weeds in our garden, God wants us to focus on the flowers.

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3: For your Wednesday, a hot one, up to 100 for the high, heat index around 108. 30% chance of rain into Wednesday night with a low down to 74. And Thursday's outlook, a 60% chance of showers or thunderstorms and a high 81. Once again, for your Wednesday, the high 100, heat index at 108.

0: helping you find peace in the chaos. It's the House of Praise. I'm Andy. You can kick regret to the curb. You don't have to live with it anymore. Matthew West talks about that in his book, Hello, My Name Is, and the reason why is straight out of God's word, where it says, "For I know the plans I have for you, plans to prosper you, not to harm you, to give you a hope and a future."
1: Even the emphasis was right. Even the smallest details, the present tense versus the past tense. He didn't say he used to have a plan for you, but you disqualified that plan because you messed up. He says, "No, I still have a plan for you. Now let's go. Leave the regret behind. Let it fall off your name tag once and for all. Big things and better things are still to come."

0: we want
1: is
0: to want
1: here.
0: God.
1: And you are too.
0: I think you're on the right path.
1: How's that for timing?
2: But I will keep counting my blessings. No, and I can't count that high.
1: The House of Praise.

0: Jamie McDonald on the House of Praise. I'm Andy.
1: Here's today's Hope Highlight.
0: You can try to get this from the world, but the better option is to get it from Jesus. It's your Hope Highlight today. John 14:27 says this, I am leaving you with a gift, peace of mind and heart. And the peace I give is a gift the world cannot give. So don't be troubled or afraid. And I think the reason why I fall into the world's idea of peace so often is because it's always something that's shiny and new. It's a new phone or a new experience or, you know, all these things that seem so nice at first, but the shine wears off so quickly. And the good news is Jesus has this peace that works on the inside and isn't just temporary, it's

0: A season to give it all to God.
1: If I'll follow him, if I'll continue to trust him, continue to surrender more and more, he can take that and he can do much more with it than I would have been able to.
0: A summer of praise.

It's the House of Praise. I'm Andy. You don't have to be stuck in your house all summer long. You can get out of your house by going to a house event. The next pickleball tournament's coming up with Chicken and Pickle in OKC August 8th. And our Ponca City Glow Run is August 21st. 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I've got

0: it's not just what we play, it's who he is.
1: God did it. God did it.
0: Faithful, powerful, good, and worthy. Worship lives here. The House of Praise.

0: the House of Praise with Chris Tomlin. I'm Andy.
1: So after his first day of camp, my 8-year-old came home and was just in tears and said, "Dad, kids were mean to me. I stubbed my toe." And I said, "I love you. We're going to get through this, but you have to go back because mom and dad work and you're not staying at home all summer." So the next day, he came home and he said, "Dad, things were better. Not perfect, but better." Hey, listen, I mean, in the end, isn't that kind of what our life is? Every day, just trying to be a little better.

0: 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And in this house, you'll never forget why.
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3: For your Wednesday, a hot one, up to 100 for the high, heat index around 108. 30% chance of rain into Wednesday night with a low down to 74. And Thursday's outlook, a 60% chance of showers or thunderstorms and a high 81. Once again, for your Wednesday, the high 100, heat index at 108.

John Reddick with The Way on the House of Praise. Worship lives here. I'm Don. Thank you. Thank you so much for listening today, whether you're at home, at work, in the car, in between the two, whatever you got going on. Thanks for listening to the House of Praise. It's Matthew West now, his new one called Good on the House of Praise. Worship lives here.

0: good.
1: Every song, a sanctuary. Every lyric, a lifeline. Keep your heart lifted in the house of praise.

It's Elevation Worship and Brandon Lake with I Know a Name on the House of Praise. Worship lives here. I'm Don Burns, and coming up in minutes, we've got CC Winans for you and a song from Poets and Prophets. Maybe you've never heard them before. You've heard their music, but you'll know the song. You'll like the song. That's coming up within 10 minutes. Right now, Passion, just that good on the House of Praise. I got

0: It's Poets and Prophets. Now, you may have never heard of them, but you've heard their music. They've written a lot of great songs, including that one right there. It's called Make Room on the House of Praise. I'm Don. Time for our good news story of the day. And sometimes I just love doing this because I find stories that just makes me see God at work all over the place. And this is one of those stories. 68-year-old Catherine was stranded. She was out in a place where she normally isn't. I mean, 100 miles away from where she normally is. And she got stuck on a muddy trail. So she got out of her vehicle to assess the situation. She said, when I did, it was like stepping into quicksand. She went into mud. And I mean, seriously into mud. She wasn't able to free herself. And she was trapped for days. Now, Adam and Mike, they love to ride their ATVs. They go all over the place doing this. And this time they decided to do something different. He said, you know, we usually take our own vehicles. This time we rode together and decided to go with my friend. And we usually go one particular route that we love to go to this ATV trail. And this time we wanted to do new trails. And instead of speeding there and getting as quickly as we could, we were really paying attention to what was all around us. And there was a lot of mud in the area, and we kind of liked that. And some potholes that we could avoid and obstacles. It looked like it would be a cool ride. He said, but what we noticed next ended up saving a life because they went down a remote trail, and then Adam spotted something unusual. There was this van that was there, and it looked like it was abandoned. And he said, then we saw a body in the mud puddle right next to the van. And they're like going, what is going on? And then they heard the voice saying, help me. And he said, I knew that now we weren't looking for a trail. We were looking to rescue someone. So they discovered Catherine partially submerged in the mud. She had her face, a hand, and a kneecap that were all that was visible. She was badly sunburned, and she was exhausted. She'd been in that mud puddle for 3 days. They pulled her out from the mud and called 911. Authorities get there quickly. They take her to the hospital in about 15 minutes, and she's going to be there for treatment, and she's getting better. But Adam, he says, that this wasn't a coincidence. This had God written all over it. I've never mapped that trail in my life, everything. And we changed everything, how we do everything. And for some reason, it had to be. And we just know it was God.
1: 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The House of Praise.

From your morning commute to your evening rest, we keep the focus on the one who never fails. Worship lives here, the House of Praise.

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1: Leanna Crawford with Honest on the House of Praise. 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And this comes from Tim Tebow, who once said, "Leaders with good intentions make promises. Leaders with good character keep them."

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3: For your Wednesday, a hot one, up to 100 for the high, heat index around 108. 30% chance of rain into Wednesday night with a low down to 74. And Thursday's outlook, a 60% chance of showers or thunderstorms and a high 81. Once again, for your Wednesday, the high 100, heat index at 108.

Have you been thinking today about what you should be thankful for? Because we have so much to be thankful for. That's Life Church Worship on the House of Praise. And one of the things we certainly should be thankful for is God's amazing grace. Because it really is amazing grace. It's Phil Wickham and Crowder on the House of Praise.

0: It's Mercy Me with Odeth on the House of Praise. I'm Don, and every day at the end of my shift, right before 6 o'clock, I share a couple of verses from Numbers 6. It's called the Priestly Blessing. Some of my favorite verses in the Bible, and coming up within 5 minutes, Carrie Job and her husband Cody Carnes will sing those verses. It's called The Blessing, coming up right after Seth Schlieder, Valley of Worship.
1: I have felt the deepest loss. I have questioned if you could. And when it led me to the cross, only then I understood that even in the ruthless pain, there's a river running through, and every bend along the way

0: Oh, I love that song from Matt Maher. It's going to be all right. On the House of Praise, worship lives here. I'm Don, and you know the House of Praise is a listener-supported radio station. 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

passion with the Lord will provide. It's on the House of Praise. 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I'm Don, and I love this quote from Bob Goff, who wrote in his book, "Give away time, you'll find empathy. 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

David Funk and Jen Johnson with The Blood on the House of Praise. Worship lives here. I'm Don Burns. Ever have one of those songs that every time you hear it, it triggers you? You just got to stop what you're doing and worship along with it? That's this song for me, Worthy of It All. Here's CeCe Winans on the House of Praise. Oh.

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Megan Woods, one of the sweetest people out there. That one's called I Believe You on the House of Praise. We're coming up, new artist Bethany Worrell in a new song for you. Right now, Brian and Katie Torwalt, Hallelujah in the Hard Things on the House of Praise.

0: Bethany Worrell's new song, That's How I Know, on the House of Praise. Worship Lives Here. I'm Don. Coming up this Sunday, it is Father's Day, and your dad possibly could win a prize pack that includes a custom engraved keepsake hammer, his very own, engraved, his name's on it, it's his, don't take it. Don't even ask to borrow it. He could also get a brand new men's study Bible and a gift card to Home Depot. That's what we're giving away for Father's Day. And you could enter your father just by telling us how your dad is building a legacy of faith for your family. 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We can accept entries through tomorrow. We announce the winner on Friday because Father's Day's this Sunday. Text the word DAD to 71848.
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Hallelujah anyway. 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

Worshiping along with Francesca Battistelli and Holy Spirit on the House of Praise, Worship Lives Here. I'm Don Burns, just keeping the great music going with Mercy Me. Here's Make It Well on the House of Praise.

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0: 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Worship lives here. I'm Don, and I love this quote I saw on social media. The best advice I've ever been given when I failed was a hug.
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I love that. If you're looking for a love that stays, if you want to start dancing on the waves, you want to start breaking those chains, hang on. I know the way. It's Life Church Worship on the House of Praise. I'm Don, keeping the great music going with Matthew West. Here's good on the House of Praise.

0: 'cause you're good. 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
0: Don't stop praying. You found the spot, the House of Praise.

That's Claire Smith singing along with Gateway Worship. And who else on the House of Praise? Worship Lives Here. Coming up in minutes, classic CC Winans and new John Reddick. Right now, Micah Tyler, Perfectly on the House of Praise.

0: It's John Reddick's new one called Holding On. I'm a house of praise. Worship lives here. I'm Don. Time for our good news story of the day. And I love finding stories like this. Just makes me feel good when I hear what God's doing in other people's lives. And here's what happened. Catherine is out driving around. She gets stranded. Her vehicle gets stuck on a muddy trail. And she's a long ways away from where she's supposed to be, where she usually is. But she gets out of her car and she falls into a mud hole. I mean, seriously, falls into a mud hole. She said it was like quicksand. She wasn't able to free herself. She's out in the middle of nowhere, trapped. Well, Adam and Mike, they've got ATVs, and they love mud. They love riding out in the mud, but this time they decided they wanted to go a different way. And usually they're in a hurry to get there. This time they took their time and were observing everything around them. And they usually take separate vehicles with their ATVs on it, but this time they went together. So all these things are going, and they're out driving slow, and they notice a body in a puddle next to a van. And they're like going, that's kind of weird, a little bit wary of it. And then they hear, help me. And that's when they said, all right, this has become a rescue mission. That's where they discover Catherine is submerged in the mud. Only her face, one hand, and a kneecap were visible. Badly sunburned and exhausted. She had been out there for 3 days. So her new friends quickly pulled her from the mud. They called 911. They got there within 15 minutes, got her to the hospital for treatment. And Adam just said, this was far more than a coincidence. I had never been on that trail before. I'd never mapped it in my entire life. And we changed everything. We changed how we do everything, where we go for some reason. And all I can tell you is it had to be God.
1: Worship that carries you through the day. The House of Praise.

your refuge of praise, reminding you of who God is and why He's worthy of it all. In the name of Jesus. Worship lives here, the House of Praise.

Chris Tomlin with Good Good Father on the House of Praise. Worship lives here. Hey, thank you. Thank you for listening this afternoon. And if you don't mind, will you tell your family and friends about the House of Praise as well, how they can listen online at thehousefm.com, or they could listen on the House FM app anywhere, or they could listen to the radio too. But thank you for listening. We appreciate you.

Phil Wickham and House of the Lord on the House of Praise. I'm Don. Have yourself a great Wednesday evening. I'm back tomorrow afternoon. But before I go, got to share this blessing with you, which is also my prayer for you. Come straight from Numbers 6, if you ever want to look it up, Numbers 6. May the Lord bless you and protect you. May the Lord smile on you and be gracious to you. May the Lord show you his favor and give you his peace.